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1: 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My name is Kelly, and I'm driving today here on Passenger Princess. It is Wednesday, June 3rd, which means today marks the official beginning of Celebration 2026. Juno is already buzzing with celebration excitement this week, and there is a lot more to come. Tomorrow afternoon, the festivities continue with a special pop-up show at the Rookery Cafe featuring Ashley Young, along with an open house and info session hosted by Lily Hope for the first ever Northwest Coast Textile Symposium coming up next spring. Joining me today in the passenger seat are artist and weaver Lily Hope and musician Ashley Young. We're going to learn what a symposium actually is, why it matters, and what folks can expect if they stop by at the Rookery tomorrow. Lily and Ashley, hello. How are you guys doing?
2: Hey.
3: Hi.
1: Hello.
2: Doing good.
1: I forgot to mention that that last track was actually yours, Ashley, and that was off of Yatsine's latest album.
2: Yeah.
1: That's very right. Cool.
2: Got to feature on that one.
1: Yeah. Super cool. How did that collaboration come to be?
2: Well, we've been talking about collabing for a while. He was going to be on one of my tracks, and it just worked out that he was pretty in depth in his process. And so, yeah, we just kind of did some remote collaboration. I recorded in Anchorage with Derek at Frostline, and we kind of wrote back and forth. Yeah, it brought me to be able to perform on KEXP with him.
1: I did see that. That's very cool. Really exciting.
2: Bucket list.
1: Yeah, I saw that you said in your caption, you had said, like, I manifested this 8 months ago. Do you have any tips for people trying to manifest something like that within 8 months?
2: You just need to be, I mean, like, full delusion, I think.
1: Good. Even, yeah. Yeah.
2: Most of my closest people are always like, what? Come on. And I'm like, listen, I wrote it down. I can't stop these things. Like, the ball is rolling. So
1: what's your next manifestation? Or is that bad luck to say it?
2: Well, I don't think it's bad luck. I mean, you know, because it's like, it's if something's going to happen, it's going to happen. So, well, I keep this list of like dream people that I want to open for. And I'm trying to think of what's one of the list is really long. I already got to open for my favorite band. Who did I last add on there? Lady Ray. She's like this awesome soul singer that I love. Jasmine Sullivan.
1: Who was your favorite band that you got to open for?
2: My favorite band is Hiatus Coyote. They're based in Australia.
1: Oh my gosh, that is so cool.
2: Yeah.
1: Wow, congratulations.
2: Thank you.
1: We are going to go into our first track here, and then we will come back to chat about all things that are related to the event coming up tomorrow at the Rookery. This one is Pool by Remy Wolf.

0: Welcome back. We are just coming out of Sweet Thing by Hozier, and before that we started off with Pool, and that was Still Woozy's remix of a Remy Wolf track. We are here with Ashley Young and Lily Hope talking about their event coming up tomorrow. Can I ask whose idea it was to start this event, and what would you call it in a short phrase?
1: We wanted it to be a launch for the symposium that's coming up in April.
0: Yeah.
1: And Taylor Dalas-Vidic is my executive producer.
0: Shout out.
1: And Taylor was like, oh, we have to have Ashley Young. We're yeah. going there. We're bringing her. And I was like, yes, and. Yes, and.
0: Yeah.
1: And what else? So that, yes.
0: That's how
1: huge
0: it came
1: credit
0: to be.
1: Taylor to connect us. Because I've been a fan of Ashley Young for a long time. But I was like, wait, what? We can do cool things and do cool things?
2: Funny you'd say I'm a fan of Lily Hope, so.
0: I'm also a fan of Lily Hope.
1: You guys.
0: Oh my gosh, that is so exciting. What, can you tell me what a symposium is exactly?
1: Oh, it's all the things. It's presentations and keynotes and weaving together. Well, I don't know what the dictionary definition of a symposium is, but this one is going to be rooted in 3 days of gathering together and weaving, like an open weaving space for all the attendees.
0: Wow.
1: There will be a keynote speaker, presentations, workshops, open touchable spaces for youth to come through, like student groups to come through and learn about these textiles, with the entire 3-day symposium culminating in the largest ever gathering of Chilkat and Raven's Tail regalia dancing all in one place.
0: Oh my.
1: So we're crossing our fingers that our favorite KTOO is going to live stream that for people who can't be in Juneau.
0: Yeah.
1: But yeah, we did the baby Chilkats, we did the big Raven's Tail geometric dancing, and now we're gonna combine them and go really big.
0: That is really exciting. What gave you the idea to plan something like this?
1: I have been holding space for students for more than a decade, mm-hmm. for sure through the pandemic, and they were asking, like, hey, you know that one day weavers gathering we did, or that 10-day finishing workshop, that was the most fun we've had ever, can we do that again please? So I'm just responding to the requests of my native community and the weaving community, that they're like, we want to eat cookies and weave together, and I want those scissors that you use, and where do you get your warp that's so brain, you know, rainbow
0: yeah.
1: colored? So all those things, yeah. the things we don't necessarily get to do in, you know, a single workshop or
0: totally
1: on an afternoon Zoom.
0: Yeah. So. That sounds like a really great opportunity.
1: Mm-hmm.
0: I'm very excited about it.
1: Yeah.
0: Have the two of you collaborated before?
2: I've worn her earrings at many of my shows.
0: Ooh, that counts. I think that counts.
2: If you're bringing my swag to the stage, we're collaborating. Yeah.
0: Oh my gosh.
1: I was present at Ock Rock when that happened and
2: yeah.
1: like screaming in the audience.
2: First official collab.
1: Yes.
2: Very happy to say. And I'm excited for you, too. I mean, I do a lot of art forms, but weaving has never been one that I've dabbled in, because it's like, you don't just have that kind of laying around the house, you know? So cool
1: yeah.
2: that you're offering that for people. Like, it's accessibility, too.
0: Yeah. Yeah. yeah. I wanted to ask you about... Oh, my God. No, I forgot what I was going to ask you. I wanted to hear more about what you're planning to play tomorrow, or what you're envisioning, both of you, for, you know, if this is a kind of an info thing, are you going to be speaking, Lily, in between Ashley playing, or is it going to be more like reading materials and networking kind of?
1: Both.
2: Yeah.
1: Really a lot about music and 2 or 3 songs, and then a little tiny interlude of like, hey, thanks for joining us.
0: Yeah.
1: More music.
0: Very cool.
2: Yeah. I just like the event, we're responding to what the community really is wanting, right? So we're gonna bring whatever sauce, you know, the pizza calls for, I'd say.
1: Mm-hmm. Yeah.
2: So, I mean, I'm ready with some of my old tunes. And I'm also going to be debuting some never-before-been-played songs from the upcoming album.
0: Oh, my God.
2: And I don't know if we were really jamming. There's some – I don't do cover shows, really, but we might for fun. We have some that we love to play around the house and stuff. We could do a couple covers, maybe kind of like a special vibe. Yeah.
1: Yeah.
0: What are some covers that you do like to play?
2: I play Sitting on the Dock of the Bay a lot.
0: Oh.
2: Sea of Love also goes so nicely with that one. Another one that I love that is like so meaningful to me is Then You Can Tell Me Goodbye. A lot of people have not heard of it. Actually, I think it was like written in the 50s. I don't know. And Kiss Me Each Morning for a Million Years Before You, you know, Say It's Over. Then after a million years of kisses, you could tell me goodbye. I'm a romantic.
0: I love that. We are going to go into our next track here, and then we will come back to talk a little bit more about the event coming up tomorrow. This is on KXLO.

0: That was Sittin' on the Dock of the Bay by Otis Redding. And before that, we heard Say It by Maggie Rogers. And we started off with Denim 5 by Macy Todd. We are here with Ashley Young and Lily Hope chatting about their event coming up tomorrow from 4 to 6 p.m. at the Rookery, which is a info session and fundraiser for the symposium, the first ever Northwest Coast Symposium coming up next spring. Lily, I saw on your social media, this isn't quite related to this event, but I do feel like it is because it's celebration. I saw that you organized a way to get youth wristbands to a lot of kids. Can you tell me more about that?
1: Ooh, again, responding to the needs of the community, multiple families came to me and said, hey, what's up with charging youth ages 12 and older $35 to go participate at Celebration, to witness their friends and families dancing? And I said, you know, we can do something about that. So I threw down a few hundred dollars and then I put it out on the socials and said, hey, crowdfunding, do you think we can cover 100 tickets, like $3,500? Do you think we can do this? And we raised $4,400. Oh. There are 125 tickets at Zach Gordon Youth Center. Maybe there are none left right now because they got dropped off yesterday. Yeah. But youth do need to be present to pick up a wristband for the entire weekend. It made my heart like explode a little bit because I was like, look at what we can do when we can support our youth in, you know, spending their money on ice cream.
0: Yeah. You know,
1: like, so maybe in future years, if anyone at SHI is listening, maybe we're going to charge the tourists and other people who are not Alaska Native a higher admission fee to cover the youth and elders who should be participating with no cost.
0: Yeah, that's really cool. I love that. I saw that you posted it, and then I think the next time I went on Instagram, which was like maybe a day later, you were already like, we're done. I'm grateful for the community here to support that.
1: Yeah, and beyond Juneau, too. Like, people were donating from Washington State and on the East Coast.
0: Oh, wow.
1: Pretty amazing.
0: Wow, that's amazing. You also did a weaving project with Zach Gordon Youth Center, and I wanted to ask you about that because when I was looking at it, I saw that it has been a two-year project, correct? How much is left of that, or what is that project?
1: A couple of those two robes will be dancing at Celebration. It's called Weaving Our Pride. I had a vision that these community robes needed to be woven on site at Zach Gordon Youth Center with mentor weavers, the majority of whom identify on the queer spectrum. And any youth of any identity was welcome to sit at the loom and learn how to weave. And we kept all their stitches in it, in the work. And what a gift it was to be able to sit next to youth and say, we see you, we love you, you're welcome here. Let's make something really big, really grand. Travis Clark Morris, our actor friend and woodworker, is building two beautiful cases, one in yellow cedar, one in red cedar. One dancing blanket is going to live at Zach Gordon, and the other one is going to live at the youth shelter that Jordan Nigro helped to fund start. So there will be visual affirmation of how much our youth belong here.
2: You get me crying now.
1: And that's just a small part of our weaving community, right? I mean, like, and the five mentors were paid a living wage. There's fancy Velcro on the back, so it like sticks into the case on the black velvet. And it's just a beautiful community project. I did not weave these blankets. This was youth and five mentor weavers.
0: Wow.
1: I visioned it. I fundraised a lot of money for him. Huge credit to Jordan Nigro and my former assistant, Rachel Disney, and the five mentors that helped mentor these youth and really hold space for this. I don't know. It's a beautiful thing.
0: It's really beautiful. Like, the whole idea is we're all crying in the club in here, by the way, for those who can't see. But the robe itself is really beautiful because I've been in there and I've seen it kind of like develop over the years, and the colors are so bright and you can see like little, you know, differences in the stitches, which is just to show that it's made by a bunch of different hands.
1: Mm-hmm.
0: And then like the weaving together, it's just really beautiful. Which leads me to my next question, which is, what do you feel the role is of textile arts in like Northwest, like indigenous cultures?
1: Mm. I mean, we've been weaving Chilkat weavings for hundreds of years to affirm identity, to record history, to affirm that we own this land or that we are a people of this place, recording dream, story, clan lineage, clan emblems, that hasn't stopped. And now we are weaving these geometric raven's tail robes that are also expanding from basketry patterns into contemporary designs and bear track patterns off of the, you know, historic pieces. And again, able to record what is happening now, what are our dreams for the future. There's a lot of artists who are innovating in design and color. Hundreds of students who are dedicated to this. I might have had a few students who were like, should I quit my job? And I was like, you should quit your job. And Sydney Akagi's like, Lily's the reason that I'm a full-time weaver. But also I had a husband who was like, yes, you need to quit your job. So I don't say quit your job if you are the only breadwinner in
0: right.
1: your house. Like, it takes a little while to build up a body of work and support for your art making. But
0: it's really cool. Mm-hmm. I really love the idea of like traditions that have been around for a very long time, like evolving with like modern trends, even like just mm-hmm. to make it like fun and accessible for mm-hmm. like newer generations.
1: It's been really sweet. There's and I think actually like Levi Reinhardt and Jill Meserve, they're going to have some weavings out this celebration, and they're doing some cuffs and some neck pieces. And Ray Mills is going to have a rainbow collection on Friday at Juno Woolley's. So they are making beautiful, bright things, and I'm just so proud of my students, and like can't even call them students anymore. That they're just artists in their own right, full stop, period.
0: That's so cool. And the art market opens tomorrow. Where are you going to be located, Lily?
1: Down on the Sealaska Plaza, where it's called At Nanehit, between the three beautiful Bentwood Box buildings and Sealaska Corporation building.
0: Perfect.
1: Or that new cement space from
0: yes.
1: Sealaska Heritage. The Heritage Plaza, is that what it is?
0: Yeah, mm-hmm. I think so. Mm-hmm. Well, people are going to be asking me that, so I'm glad that you told us. Thank you. Ashley, you are working on a new album.
2: Yep.
0: Is this your second, or how many do you have out currently?
2: This will be my first full-length album. Yeah, the
0: oh
2: other
0: my gosh.
2: Releases are EPs. So,
0: wow.
2: Yeah. And with that came a lot of, like, awesome creative energy. And, we just kind of took a lot of creative liberties and had so much fun with it. It's going to be probably surprising, definitely surprising for many people who know my music that I have released already. Yeah, we had a blast.
0: Surprising in what way?
2: When we got into the studio, we used all sorts of instruments we haven't used before and different, just a fully new production style. So our collaborator, Cameron Spees, in Portland. I'm a big fan of his from previous projects, and I knew he was just gonna kind of spark this like new sound in us. And it still feels so me, but it's just we've added so many more colors. It's huge and it's theatrical, and it's we've got a range on there too. We've got some dancey stuff, we've got a piano ballad.
0: Wow.
2: Yeah,
0: that's really cool. I imagine that might be hard to arrange, but I believe in you.
2: Yeah,
0: like, you know, do you want to dance first or sing, you know?
2: Oh, put it, yeah, the sequencing, like which track
0: yeah.
2: is going to get, I have no idea. Yeah, yeah.
0: That is really exciting. And you were telling me when we were off air that you have like four people like in your band total, usually 4 to 6.
2: Yeah, for the longest time, it was just a trio. And then we decided especially with this new record coming out, we need a keys player who can lay down some of these cool synths and atmospheric sounds that are introduced, because we're moving away from just the guitar voice sound, which
0: yeah.
2: we have a couple tracks out with some of those elements, but we needed that person on stage with mm-hmm. us at all times. And even some of these songs that I wrote, I have a background vocalist who's helping me kind of sing these vocal arrangements that are difficult to sing as one person.
0: Yeah.
2: Too.
0: There's a lot to it.
2: Not impossible, but it's we're building our team really deliberately with people who are just only elevating the sound. So
0: that's very cool. We are going to check out one of your tracks here. This one is Painted Lines, and then we will be back in a few.

0: Hello, hello. We are coming back with Messy by Lola Young here on KXLL. And we are here with Ashley Young and Lily Hope talking about the symposium event that is going on tomorrow afternoon. And that is at the Rookery from 4 to 6 p.m. I wanted to ask where people can follow along for more information about this event, about both of you, the symposium.
1: Sure, they should follow us at Ashley Daydreaming on Instagram or Lily Hope Weaver, also on Instagram. Perfect. 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
0: Amazing. Mm-hmm. Thank you so much. Okay. Well, thank you both so much for coming on today. I have had a great time, and I'm looking forward to the event tomorrow. Mm-hmm. We'll see you then.
1: Thanks.

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1: 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We are just wrapping up this hour today. We had Ashley Young and Lily Hope talking about the event that they are planning tomorrow to raise awareness and money for a symposium that Lily is planning for next spring, the first ever and largest. So I'm going to wrap up with one of these tracks by Ashley Young. I don't know how to pronounce this one, but it's beautiful. I'll be back tomorrow.

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2: Good afternoon. You're listening to KTOO. I'm Yvonne Crumery. Dozens and dozens of candidates officially kicked off their campaigns for governor, Congress, and the state legislature on Monday. A spokesperson for the Division of Elections says nearly 70 filings came in on Monday alone, which was the last day to register a campaign ahead of the August primary. Election officials were still sifting through them yesterday. In the days before the deadline, many incumbent state legislators did not have opponents. But now, after the surge of late entries, just six are unopposed. All six are either Democrats or coalition-aligned Republicans. Alaska Democratic Party Executive Director Jenny Marie Stryker says that that's the result of a long-running effort to make as many races as possible competitive, even in districts that President Donald Trump won by 30 or 40 points.
3: It's important to contest races where a Democrat is a long shot because we have to demonstrate that inadequate leadership is not acceptable, that rolling over for Governor Dunleavy is not acceptable.
2: The most crowded fields are at the top of the ticket. 15 candidates are running for U.S. House, 16 for U.S. Senate, and 17 for governor. Brett Huber is a former aide to Governor Mike Dunleavy, who most recently ran the Alaska office of the conservative group Americans for Prosperity. And despite the crowded field of gubernatorial candidates, he says he's not excited about any of them. Huber says they're not telling Alaskans the truth about the problems the state faces.
4: Let's talk about the truth. State's out of money. We had a war, saved us. We have a $1.5 billion structural deficit in our budget. Who are we going to be when we grow up?
2: Huber says that he'd like to see candidates spend more time talking about the most difficult issues the state faces, from education to public safety to the permanent fund dividend. Whether the candidates speak out more on those issues is yet to be seen, but they have plenty of time to do so. The primary election isn't until August 18th. 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For more local, regional, and statewide news, visit KTOO.org. Thank you for tuning in.

0: Hey guys, you ready to let the dogs out?
1: What?
2: Do what?
0: Let the dogs out, you know, like, who let the dogs out? Who
3: brought this guy along?

Cake Hundit Point Dachadushu Aya KXLL Shakudzi Achi Kuk City Ya Akwani Ah.

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And I'm gonna go downtown.

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Trade those two Magnums. 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

0: 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This week's word comes from Kakalat Florence Marks Shakely. And the word this week is geesh.
1: Geesh.
0: That means bull kelp. And here's a sentence. It's good to go out fishing at the edge of the bull kelp. Let's hear it again.
1: Geesh.
0: Bull kelp. Gunas cheesh to Chene Lance Twitchell, Gold Belt Heritage Foundation, and the University of Alaska Southeast for this audio.
2: Kakashat Florence Mark Shakely is Shukach Adi and a child of a Chukanidi man. She grew up on Mark's Trail in a family that used Tlingit as the primary language and were involved in documenting, teaching, and publishing in Tlingit. She has taught the language at all levels and has served as the teacher of teachers in the Juneau area for decades now.
0: And tune in next week for another Tlingit Word of the Week from KTOO.

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1: Experience.
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Summertime vibe off the room. Can I catch a vibe with someone? I ride with my ones. 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Hey, look. 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

check this out. Yo, what up? This is Killer Priest. One time for your mind, Wu-Tang Clan. We vibing out to KXLL, Excellent Radio in Juneau, Alaska. Jam.

0: Miss?
1: No, it's not me.
0: Yes, it is you. Please go back to your seat.
1: Yes, I'm with him. I'm Mrs. Iglesias.

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And you are listening to Diary. And we are only 10 minutes late today. But honestly, I'm surprised anybody's listening at all. Because it's such a nice day out. It's supposed to rain tomorrow, so get out to the beach today if you can. And get your bonfires ready. And when the ships go by, feel free to moon them. Because they are expecting that. I think that's one of the things they now tell the cruise ship passengers to look out for. So they'll all have their cameras. So make sure your butt is nice and clean. Clearly I've had too much alcohol to be on the air right now. So here is a band called Yuengling. I assume they were sober when they recorded this. KXL.

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Also 101.7 FM, Juneau, Alaska, which is kind of a backstop in case you turn the dial a little bit too hard. You'll end up here. Now, you don't want to go all the way to 102.7 because that's KRNN. And, yeah, I'm sure you know about them. So stay down here in the 100 range. Anyway, that last set, what did we play that last set? We played Yuengling, Ringo Death Star, which is my favorite band name of the year, Castle Beat, Block Party, Stay Lunar, Florence and the Machine, The Sisters of Mercy, and The Others. So, yeah, good stuff. And hopefully some of the cruise ships are out there listening to us. That's always fun because they don't have anything better to do. I'm sure everybody who comes on a cruise ship brings a radio. So anyway, hopefully you guys are having fun. Hopefully you're home from work and you're out in the backyard with your bonfire and your marshmallows. And you have been saying to yourself, why is this guy not playing a band called Dry Cleaning? And I hear you. And so here's a band called Dry Cleaning. Thanks a lot.

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On a scale of 1 to 100, we're 100.7. That last set, we played Dry Cleaning, Ultra Vivid Scene, The Girl in Red, Love and Rockets, an old song by the B-52s, Best Coast, and The Close Lobsters, and then ended it with Metric. So what are you guys doing this next, when is this? The 26th of June. So that's not next weekend. That's like 3 weekends from now. Anyway, the important thing is at the Aurora Grand Theater, which is the theater downtown. It used to be the Gross Alaska Theater. It's back. It's open again, in case you were wondering. They're doing Glitz. So Juno Drag announces Glitz, the annual Pride Drag Extravaganza, taking place June 26th to 28th at the Aurora Grand Theater, which is right downtown, 222 Front Street. Celebrating LGBTQ plus pride in Juneau and beyond. Featuring a vibrant cast of performers hosted by Gigi Monroe and Kelsey Riker. I was once in Puerto Vallarta, and Gigi Monroe was performing down there, so she gets around. Anyway, there's shows Friday the 26th, Saturday the 27th, and a matinee on Sunday the 28th at 3 o'clock, which is open to people under 21. So you can participate. There's going to be a silent auction. And apparently endless sequins, glitters, feathers, ruffles. And they collide with the historic Art Deco building. So if that's your kind of thing, knock yourself out. And if it is not your kind of thing, there's probably plenty of other stuff to do. And you have until the 26th to figure out what you want to do. In the meantime, what do we play next? Let's play, how about the Pixies? Okay, thanks a lot.

It is now 8:42 on your public radio station, Excellent Radio, KXL 100.7 FM, Juneau, Alaska. The FM is important. If you're on AM, you're listening to this incorrectly. So FM. And that last set, what did we play in that last set? We played The Pixies, Sloan, Wet Leg, The Vacations, Men I Trust, Winter and Hatchie, and ended that set with the band Sewer Slut. Which is a breakcore band. Although I think she's changed her name from Sewer Slut to Synthony. Like Cynthia, but also Synthony. I don't know. I prefer Sewer Slut, to be honest. Something that is not connected to sewer or sluts is Whales for Tales Juneau Animal Rescue Whale Watching Fundraiser, which is June 27th, which is another few weeks away, at 5:30 at Statter Harbor. You can join Juneau Animal Rescue and their supporters for a three-hour whale-watching cruise where you will be able to mingle with other pet lovers while enjoying beautiful Alaskan waters and watching some humpback whales. Visit Juneau Animal Rescue's website for tickets and more info. So it's a fundraiser for Animal Rescue. And who doesn't want to rescue animals? There was a... you know what happened to me today? It turns out, if you live downtown, they're supposed to pick up the trash today. But the trash truck was broken, so they did not pick up the trash today. But luckily for me, a bear came by and he picked up the trash and just took it away down the street. And I don't know what he did with it. I'm assuming he brought it to the dump, but wherever it went, it's not my problem anymore. And I had a whole bunch of tourists staring at me as I was watching this bear run off with my bag of trash. So but hey, I'm talking to Juneau, so you guys that probably had that happen to you multiple times this week. So anyway, here's a band called Spaceman 3, and I'm going to dedicate this to my bear garbage man. KXL.

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Excellent radio, KXL 100.7 FM, Juneau, Alaska. No matter how hot it gets this summer, it's always going to be 100.7 in here. I make that joke a lot of times because it's really, really hot in the studio. Because we've got all these like lights and equipment, and I think there's a hot tub in here somewhere. Anyway, that last set we played Spaceman 3, Noel Sucks, Electronic, which is a combination of Johnny Marr from The Smiths and the guy from New Order and The Smiths as Electronic. Then we played Scotland Yard Gospel Choir with their LGBTQ epic song. And then we played The Smiths, and then Belle and Sebastian, an old REM before they sucked, and then Death Cab for Cutie. And there's a new Death Cab for Cutie album out, which is kind of weird if you are into that kind of thing. And they are playing in Seattle at the Bumbershoot Festival in August, September, Labor Day, around there. Look it up if you're really interested in watching them. Although Ben Gibbard is way skinnier now because he runs marathons. He just doesn't look the same. Anyway, that's it for tonight. We're going to go back to the mix. Tomorrow, more people will be here. As you may have heard, Addy has gone back to Anchorage for the summer, but there are sometimes will be guest hosts, and there's other DJs playing all week now. So check out the KXL webpage to see who's playing, or just listen in 24 hours a day so you don't stop. Thank you for listening to my show tonight, and I will see you guys.

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1: You're listening to KXLL Juno. The universe gonna get these hands eventually.

0: Mona Lisa. Could I get a date on Friday? And if you're busy, I wouldn't mind taking Saturday. Round up the posse, Fuji coming around the way. Yeah, you're nappy.
1: Yo, what's up?
0: What you got?

0: This is a top to a, you know, what we use on stage, but it's very, very special because if you can see,
1: yeah,
0: the numbers all go to 11. Look, right across the board, 11, oh, 11,
1: and most of
0: 11,
1: the amps go up to 10.
0: Exactly.
1: Does that mean it's louder? Is it any louder?
0: Well, it's one louder, isn't it? It's not 10. You see, most blokes, you know, be playing at 10. You're on 10 here, all the way up, all the way up,
1: yeah,
0: all the way up. You're on 10 on your guitar. Where can you go from there? Where?
1: I don't know.
0: Nowhere, exactly. What we do is if we need that extra push over the cliff, you know what we do?
1: Put it up to 11.
0: 11, exactly. One louder.
1: Why don't you just make 10 louder and make 10 be the top number and make that a little louder?
0: These go to 11.

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it's like a circle. And I don't want anybody to depend on me. If you say you love me and you, like, your happiness only depends on me, it might not be true love. Maybe there's something in me that you want, but you think it's love.

The Juno Symphony presents Hollywood Pops Concert, featuring music from Star Wars, Harry Potter, and more, June 6th and 7th at JDHS Yada Akatle. Tickets and information at junosymphony.org.

A civil authority has issued required monthly test for the following counties or areas. Alaska, at 11:22 p.m. on June 3, 2026, effective until 12:22 a.m. June 4, 2026. This is a test of the emergency alert system and the Alaska Amber Alert System. In the event of an emergency or child abduction, this system would provide important information. This test is now concluded.

0: This is Erica.
1: And this is Jocelyn.
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1: In Juneau, Alaska.

more, expect you to dream less. Got me confessing all my secrets. 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Perception and observation is clinical. More headspace have me shaving off my occipital. They say you can't hate who you don't love. And they say love is unconditional.

I need an angel with me for armor. I need accountability partner. I know that all these blessings are karma. I need a fire lit by the seaside. Purest manuka up in my beehive. Give me a second and let the beat ride. Is there a golden key to the sweet life?

The Juno Symphony presents Hollywood Pops Concert, featuring music from Star Wars, Harry Potter, and more, June 6th and 7th at JDHS Yada Akatle. Tickets and information at junosymphony.org.

All these police executions have really been up for in my execution. Haven't been able to focus on music, keep thinking about sitting them at the conclusions too early from demons who chose not to see him as human. What unions to back their delusion? Don't want to hear no internal solution. The system ain't broken, that shit's an illusion. Please do not call this woke. I haven't stepped in the booth in a month. My head been real fucked up. I'm not in the mood for jokes. 8 minutes, 46 seconds, he choked. I watched him go. Three of them covered the killer in cloak. So many memories to this shit vote. I done seen.

Dirty thought, it's media sanction pollution. I don't want to hear about no riots and looting as long as them badges are lying and shooting. Lately been spending some time refuting opinions of people who think we the enemy. I had to take a step back and remember that I'ma be doing this shit until the end of me. Long road ahead of me and I've been running on fumes. I'm looking to fill up my tank, selling these sonnets, and then I deposit the bread and mutual aid like the bank. Promise I'm not at the center of none of this, honor to be at these activists' flank. Whole lot of people been showing me love, but honestly I'm not the person to thing. Take it from people more seasoned and smarter than I am. Something you must understand is if you're not using your voices to highlight the movement, you're drawing a line in the sand. If you're not actively helping dismantle the system, I definitely know where you stand. If you think a couple of shares in a square is enough, you're part of the problem at hand. All these police executions are really going to ruin my execution. Haven't been able to focus on music, keep thinking about zigging them at the conclusions too early from demons who chose not to see him as human with unions to back their delusion. Don't want to hear no internal solutions, the system ain't broken, that shit's an illusion.

0: Hey guys, you ready to let the dogs out?
1: What? Do what?
0: Let the dogs out, you know, like, who let the dogs out? Who
2: brought this guy along?

Yeah. I ain't been this hurt ever, and we deserve better. When you see destruction, there's corruption, then there's vendetta. We can stand to settle. Every black boy ain't just born ghetto. But we in this bracket, police tactics.

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Riddled in these lies, oppressors wanna kill our strides. 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It took too long just to acknowledge

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Just monitor what type of energy is fueling you. Our ancestors are antennas, reaching for a place, somewhere out of space or just somewhere. Now I'm running circles in my labyrinth. 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

0: customer out here. What's the best kind of firework to buy?
1: Wouldn't you like to know, weather boy?
0: Where are your parents?
2: Dirty man, double baby son.
3: And over again.
2: Dirty man,
3: and over again.
4: She know I'ma be good regardless.

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Should've left when you had the chance to run. Now you shook, got you stashing guns. Black nines with the added drum. Trade those two Magnums. 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Dirty Mac, then we're back for sun. Dirty Mac, then we're back for sun.

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I can't be vexed with stress, no. Can't be less than my best, no. 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

Tuesdays are bono on Wednesday and Thursdays, okra on Friday and Saturday, pounded yam on me like accolades. My brother just back away, I'm down by a bag today. I'm down by a fact today. Benson and Hedges is where Gala's head is. I smoke about that for breakfast. I was relentless, but when I'm at work, yeah, the feeling gets worse. 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

Yeah, oh my gosh, she is a neek. 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
0: In DeClerb, we all fam. 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
1: Yo, what up? 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One time for your mind, Wu-Tang Clan. We vibing out to KXLL, Excellent Radio in Juneau, Alaska. Jam.

Like a blaze in the distance, I can see you. 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

0: let up, never down. 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
1: Skip hop, I can feel it like a heartbeat. Don't know where to start though, pulling on my heartstrings. All apart and it's looking like a far reach. Watching all the snowfall, I'm just feeling sorry. 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

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Learn how to handle my business, my bankroll getting bombarded. 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

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Listen. In this world we deal, member say ya, one day go come, when we all go go. 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
1: You mean golf?
0: Frump! 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I proclaim this the Summer of Joy!
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0: Hey, we're selling meat pies outside if y'all want any.
1: Yeah?
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0: 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Or was I miserable because I listened to pop music?
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2: She doesn't even go here. Stupid.

0: far as goodbye, it's like, you know, you only tell me goodbye when I'm gone. I'm gonna live forever, so you can't ever tell me goodbye. I'm here forever. I'm immortal. I'm a statue. I'm a public figure, trophy that's nice and shiny. I'm here forever like air. Nobody say goodbye to the air.
1: Check this out. Yo, what up? This is Killer Priest. One time for your mind, Wu-Tang Clan. We vibing out to KXLL, Excellent Radio in Juneau, Alaska. Jam.

0: said, a man is not a necessity, a man is a luxury.
1: Like dessert.
2: Yeah. Man is absolutely not necessity.
0: Did you mean that to sound mean and bitter?
2: Oh, not at all. I adore dessert. I love men. I think men are the coolest. But you don't really need them to live. My mom said to me, you know, sweetheart, one day you should settle down and marry a rich man. And I said, Mom, I am a rich man.

0: This is a top to, you know, what we use on stage, but it's very, very special because if you can see, the numbers all go to 11. Look, right across the board. 11, oh, 11,
1: and most of
0: 11,
1: the amps go up to 10.
0: Exactly.
1: Does that mean it's louder? Is it any louder?
0: Well, it's one louder, isn't it? It's not 10. You see, most blokes are going to be playing at 10. You're on 10 here, all the way up, all the way up, all the way up. You're on 10 on your guitar. Where can you go from there? Where?
1: I don't know.
0: Nowhere, exactly. What we do is if we need that extra push over the cliff, you know what we do?
1: Put it up to 11.
0: 11, exactly. One louder.
1: Why don't you just make 10 louder and make 10 be the top number and make that a little louder?
0: These go to 11.

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1: Called my mama, but she said, worry later.

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Good morning. 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Excellent radio. This is Buffering with Aaron. And that was Your God by Vertical Horizon. Thought we'd kick it off with some really, you know, tried and true alt rock from the 90s. Love that album. We're going to move into Alyssa P with Dreams because it is celebration week in the Aquanani. Good morning.

That was Kick the Curb by New Dad. Before that was Heart Has to Work So Hard, a new song from Blonde Shell. And we had Light Design, Turnstile. I've been listening to a lot of Turnstile lately. And then we had Disappearing Man, Hayley Williams, and kicked off that set with Alyssa P. Love her, a cover of Dreams in Canadian First Nations language. And she's an awesome artist. She has some really cool covers. She did a whole album of Indigenous language covers. And Dreams is just one of my favorites, but she also has another one, Time After Time, that's particularly beautiful. That last song, Kick the Curb by New Dad, saw New Dad at Kilby Block Party. Love them. I really liked that churchy reverb thing that they had going on. This song, Kick the Curb, is one of their first releases after getting off of Atlantic Records. They are self-releasing music now. Independent, and I just really like everything from New Dad. They are from the west coast of Ireland. You hear a little bit in her singing. The time is currently 6:23. Good morning. 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Excellent radio. This is Buffering with Aaron, and just kind of flying by the seat of my pants today, just following whatever vibe feels good. Later on, I do want to play some Melody's Echo Chamber, Girl Puppy. This is Lorelei, Lily Allen, Empress of, just a whole gambit of stuff. And then I'm going to be dropping some Indigenous artists in here, as I said earlier, in celebration of celebration. We are going to get to our next Indigenous artist, which is Drives the Common Man. This is Night Vision.

0: Up next, local news from the KTOO News Department.
1: Good morning. From the KTOO Newsroom, I'm Mike Lane. Old growth trees, which are used to make traditional dugout canoes in southeast Alaska, are scarce due to industrial logging. So carvers have developed a new method to build traditional boats. The first canoe made with this method completed its maiden voyage this week, landing back in Juneau for celebration. KTOO's Yvonne Crumry reports.
2: Tuesday afternoon, canoes or yak arrive and paddlers ask permission to come ashore. 10 yak are landing on the beach at Auk Recreation Area, the site of a former Tlingit village. One is different from the others, though it looks exactly the same. Kayak Brandon Gomez from Deshu introduces the yak at the landing on Tuesday.
3: This is the Wave Dancer. It's a 31 foot and a half dugout canoe made out of strips. And so it's made to the same specs as a dugout canoe so that this art form, this way of our life will not be forgotten. And that's so our grandchildren and their grandchildren can participate on journeys and they too can learn to be boat builders and to wear their culture with so much pride.
2: The Wave Dancer is the first of its kind. It was made from smaller pieces of wood, or strips, instead of one tall tree, but to the same specifications as a traditional dugout canoe.
4: It's backwards from making a dugout.
2: That's Gudok J. Reed. He helped build and sail the Wave Dancer. He says they finished it just about a month before they set sail.
4: A dugout starts as a log and it's all removing the wood. And a strip canoe is the complete opposite. You start with nothing and you build up. It's a pretty neat process.
2: Carvers made the yak in Juneau and then brought it to Haines to sail in for celebration. Reed says the journey was remarkable and the yak held up.
4: It was beautiful. I feel some of my fellow boat builders say every canoe is an experiment. And this one was my biggest experiment yet, and it handled just fine. We know what we want to do different, and we know what we want to keep, and I'm excited to make a bunch more.
2: The strip canoe allows carvers to move away from using old-growth trees to keep traditional boat building alive. It's the brainchild of master carver Wayne Price. He came up with the idea more than a decade ago while he was helping build Shukahit, the Sealaska Heritage Institute's clan house.
5: I was edging away, and I didn't have nothing to do, so I dreamed up a strip canoe, and I worked really hard and got it lofted, made one that was half-inch thick, and every time we come up on a wave, they get blown sideways in a headwind, so I said, it's too light, so I said, we should try to make one that is same dimensions as a dugout, inch and a half on the bottom, an inch on the sides.
2: He says this invention was born of necessity, with old growth trees becoming harder and harder to harvest.
5: That's the future. When we can't get the stand halls anymore to make a dugout, we can build one out of strips. And it still has the same expectation as the dugout. So that's pretty cool.
2: The yak's journey for celebration was its first ever, Price says.
5: You know, we were going into this and we didn't know nothing. We didn't know, because it was the first one ever built. But we got it and put it in the water, and we did the sea trials coming down. We all had our sails up in 5-foot seas. We were clocked at 7 knots, and there's no water came in the boat. The strip canoe performed exactly like a dugout.
2: And now that it has arrived back in Juneau, it's time for these carvers and paddlers to head to downtown for celebration. In Juneau, I'm Yvonne Crumry.
1: 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More information and the full schedule of official celebration events can be found on Sea Alaska Heritage Institute's website. That's news for now. From KTOO, I'm Mike Lane. Thanks for listening.

That is The Rising Skyline by Failure and Hayley Williams. Before that was I Might Say Something Stupid, a cover, Charlie XCX cover by Girl Puppy. Then we had I Follow You, Melody's Echo Chamber, What's Love, Empress of Muna, and kicked off the set with Night Vision by Drives the Common Man. So last night, an edit came across my desk, and it was of Rue from the Winnie the Pooh and Rue's mom. And it was to this next song. And I, as the mother of a young child, I was feeling very emotional. So, you know, it feels right to play maybe a little bit more emotional song this morning. The writer, the performer of this song, wrote it about his mother and about how he felt like she was his moon. This is off the new album of Noah Kahan, The Great Divide. Highly recommend listening to that. It is definitely an emotional, sad album, but really good. Highly recommend it. This is Orbiter by Noah Kahan.

0: somewhere?
1: Yeah, we could just go up there and hang out.
2: Like, open the fridge and stuff, and there would be foods laid out for us with little pre-wrapped sausages and things.
1: Mm.
2: They have pre-wrapped sausages, but they don't have pre-wrapped bacon.
1: Well, can you blame them?
2: Yeah.

0: have to.
1: Of course we would. We just need more.
0: And buy really expensive ketchups with it.
1: That's right. All the fanciest Dijon ketchup.
0: Mmm.

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You're listening to KXLL 100.7 and 101.7. This is Come and Get Your Love by Redbone. Before that, we had If I Had $1 Million by Bare Naked Ladies. Then we had Counting Crows in there. And honestly, I don't remember the song before that. Just a little bit more throwbacks for that last set. You are listening, as I said, to KXLL. Excellent radio. This is Buffering with Aaron. The next set we're going to get into has some Santigold, some Star. I don't know how to say that name on radio. Star Banger, but a different word for bang. Which I wanted to play that Bury Us Alive is what I'm going to play later, because that band is going to be playing at the Crystal very soon. There's a lot of events going on, especially this week. It is Celebration Week. Very exciting. And today, I think at the Rookery, there is a Northwest Coast Textile Symposium. Lily Hope was here yesterday with Ashley Young. They are doing a concert at the Rookery, I believe, starting at 4 o'clock, which is super exciting. If you are passionate about Northwest Coast arts, you're going to want to check it out. Lily Hope is doing so much important work here in Southeast Alaska, and we'd love her for it. Without further ado, here's Starstruck by Santigold.

That was Cinderella by Remy Wolf. Before that, we had Close the Distance by Yahtzee. Then we had Blood Orange, Best of You, Sicko, or Ripple by Sicko, who's an Indigenous woman from Australia. Love some of her music. Then we had Star Effer, Bury Us Alive, and we kicked off the set with Santa Gold. 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
1: Good morning. From the KTOO Newsroom, I'm Mike Lane. The National Science Foundation plans to yank a long-standing ocean observation station from the seafloor far off the coast of Alaska next year. It's one in an entire ocean monitoring system slated to be dismantled as part of the Trump administration's rollback on federal science programs that help researchers study the changing climate. KTOO's Alex Solomon reports.
2: Ocean Station Papa is located more than 2.5 miles beneath the water's surface in the Gulf of Alaska. Removing this monitoring station could make it harder to study ocean warming events like a combined marine heat wave and El Nino that could ramp up in the Pacific this summer. That's according to Russ Hopcroft, chair of the Oceanography Department at the University of Alaska Fairbanks.
3: It's an unfortunate time to have something being pulled out of the water with all these predictions we're hearing about this super El Nino coming. And this is, you know, one of the important sentinel sensors in that system.
2: He says it's a unique station. It began during the Cold War and has one of the longest running data sets in the North Pacific. It's anchored to the ocean's bottom in the middle of a rotating current system called the Alaska Gyre. The gyre is a major driver of regional weather, and it influences fisheries and ocean acidification, since it forces deep, nutrient, and carbon-rich offshore waters to the surface in a process called upwelling.
3: The advantage of having a mooring like that out there is you get that all that high-resolution data, not just at the surface, but through the whole water column.
2: Scientists have used data from PAPA to understand the effects of marine heat waves like the Blob from 2014 to 2016 that decimated some fish populations and killed seabirds and marine mammals across the Pacific. Seth Danielson is an oceanography professor at the University of Alaska Fairbanks who studied the heat wave. He says he couldn't have done that without measurements of deep ocean temperatures.
4: We wouldn't have been able to know how much heat actually was in the ocean during the time of the blob.
2: He says the University of Alaska operates other ocean floor stations closer to shore, but none as far out at sea as PAPA is. In addition to tracking ocean temperature, he says PAPA tracks salinity, pressure, water chemistry, nutrient concentrations, and more. Danielson says that's important for fisheries managers who look at long-term ocean conditions when planning catch limits for fisheries in the Gulf of Alaska.
4: Ocean Station PAPA is just one of those key sites that has consistent data that stretches over many decades.
2: Mike England, a spokesperson for the National Science Foundation, said in an email to KTOO that the federal government isn't canceling the Ocean Observatories Initiative. He said scaling back the program is part of the foundation's wider strategy of a, quote, nimbler approach to prioritize support for evolving scientific priorities, end quote. It's unclear how the initiative will operate once the foundation pulls all of its stations out of the ocean over the next couple of years. In Juneau, I'm Alex Solomon.
1: 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From KTOO, I'm Mike Lane. 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

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This has been Buffering with Aaron. That was Sit Next to Me, Foster the People. Love this song. We are going to move to one of my favorite mashups in honor of Pride Month. That's going to be playing up next. I'm going to be heading out here for the rest of the day. I've hoped you enjoyed the last 2 hours. Send us a message on Instagram, kxll.juno.

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taking my baby to school, then I pray for it. 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Universal shift, I'm in the groove. A celebrity do not mean integrity, you fool. 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More than 2 M's, for sure, but add another 2. Little man, the big man, it's the GT down the

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1: Good morning. From the KTOO Newsroom, I'm Mike Lane. The National Science Foundation plans to yank a long-standing ocean observation station from the seafloor far off the coast of Alaska next year. It's one in an entire ocean monitoring system slated to be dismantled as part of the Trump administration's rollback on federal science programs that help researchers study the changing climate. KTOO's Alex Solomon reports.
2: Ocean Station Papa is located more than 2.5 miles beneath the water's surface in the Gulf of Alaska. Removing this monitoring station could make it harder to study ocean warming events like a combined marine heat wave and El Nino that could ramp up in the Pacific this summer. That's according to Russ Hopcroft, chair of the Oceanography Department at the University of Alaska Fairbanks.
3: It's an unfortunate time to have something being pulled out of the water with all these predictions we're hearing about this super El Nino coming. And this is, you know, one of the important sentinel sensors in that system.
2: He says it's a unique station. It began during the Cold War and has one of the longest running data sets in the North Pacific. It's anchored to the ocean's bottom in the middle of a rotating current system called the Alaska Gyre. The gyre is a major driver of regional weather, and it influences fisheries and ocean acidification, since it forces deep, nutrient, and carbon-rich offshore waters to the surface in a process called upwelling.
3: The advantage of having a mooring like that out there is you get that all that high-resolution data, not just at the surface, but through the whole water column.
2: Scientists have used data from PAPA to understand the effects of marine heat waves like the Blob from 2014 to 2016 that decimated some fish populations and killed seabirds and marine mammals across the Pacific. Seth Danielson is an oceanography professor at the University of Alaska Fairbanks who studied the heat wave. He says he couldn't have done that without measurements of deep ocean temperatures.
4: We wouldn't have been able to know how much heat actually was in the ocean during the time of the Blob.
2: He says the University of Alaska operates other ocean floor stations closer to shore, but none as far out at sea as PAPA is. In addition to tracking ocean temperature, he says PAPA tracks salinity, pressure, water chemistry, nutrient concentrations, and more. Danielson says that's important for fisheries managers who look at long-term ocean conditions when planning catch limits for fisheries in the Gulf of Alaska.
4: Ocean Station PAPA is just one of those key sites that has consistent data that stretches over many decades.
2: Mike England, a spokesperson for the National Science Foundation, said in an email to KTOO that the federal government isn't canceling the Ocean Observatories Initiative. He said scaling back the program is part of the foundation's wider strategy of a, quote, nimbler approach to prioritize support for evolving scientific priorities, end quote. It's unclear how the initiative will operate once the foundation pulls all of its stations out of the ocean over the next couple of years. In Juneau, I'm Alex Solomon.
1: That's news for now. From KTOO, I'm Mike Lane. 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
0: 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I take you, me, my uncle Pennell. We call him PB Barney. 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
1: Wait, you changed your name to McLovin? McLovin? What kind of a stupid name is that, Fogel? What, are you trying to be an Irish R&B singer?

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0: 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I have a boyfriend.
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0: Wow.

0: I think we're going with vulnerable volume blend. Because if we do summer, if we do vulnerable summer, then it's like, if we want to do it next summer, then what do we call it? Vulnerable summer volume 2. If we want to drop a mixtape in the fall.
1: It's called BS2.

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0: You're listening to KTOO's Tlingit Word of the Week. This week's word comes from Kakalat Florence Marks Sheikley. And the word this week is geesh.
1: Geesh.
0: That means bull kelp. And here's a sentence. It's good to go out fishing at the edge of the bull kelp. Let's hear it again.
1: Geesh.
0: Bull kelp. 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
2: Kakashat Florence Mark Shakely is Shukach Adi and a child of a Chukanidi man. She grew up on Mark's trail in a family that used Tlingit as the primary language and were involved in documenting, teaching, and publishing in Tlingit. She has taught the language at all levels and has served as the teacher of teachers in the Juneau area for decades now.
0: And tune in next week for another Tlingit Word of the Week from KTOO.

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1: And this is Jocelyn.
0: 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And you are listening to Sounds
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1: In Juneau, Alaska.

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Dirty Mac, then we're back for sun. Dirty Mac, then we're back for sun. Should've left when you had the chance to run. Now you shut, got you stashing guns. Black nines with the added drum. Trade those two Magnums. Thought you was cute, y'all was having fun. She naive, you was acting dumb. Dirty Mac, then we're back for sun. Dirty Mac, then we're back for sun.

0: Olivia Rodrigo had the best-selling song of 2021 with her record-breaking debut, Driver's License. To some, it might have seemed like an overnight success, but for Olivia, it was another step in a long journey that started when she was just a little kid.
1: I would perform anywhere. My parents have a video of me performing at a grocery store opening in my hometown.
0: She went on to act in Disney TV shows, so she had an audience. But she admits her sudden musical fame even surprised her.
1: I was in Salt Lake City, Utah, and I went to a drive-thru, and someone was like, oh, yeah, can I take a picture with you? And I was like, oh, yeah, yeah, from the show, from the show. And they're like, oh, no, I love that song, Driver's License, that you made. And it just, like, absolutely floored me. I was like, wow, so cool, because I feel like songs are such an intimate representation of who you are as a person.
0: Olivia Rodrigo's new album, You Seem Pretty Sad for a Girl So in Love, comes out later this month. So we revisit her last appearance on the show today. I'm Raina Duris, and this is an Encore World Cafe. Before we get into that encore session, here's Brandi Carlile, Broken Horses.

This is an Encore World Cafe. I'm Raina Duris. Olivia Rodrigo is releasing her new album, You Seem Pretty Sad for a Girl So in Love, on June 12th. So today, we're revisiting her session when she joined me to talk about her 2023 album, Guts. Enjoy. Olivia Rodrigo is the kind of person who seems uniquely well-suited to being famous. She's talented and beautiful, yeah, but also, unlike lots of young celebrities before her,

0: has the wide-eyed, excited energy of a person who's just won the lottery, but she's also smart. She knows what she's doing, and she's worked very hard to get to where she is. Olivia's had a massive few years, releasing her debut album Sour to both critical acclaim and commercial success. It won the Grammy for Best Pop Vocal Album, and the lead single Driver's License topped the Billboard Hot 100, broke streaming records, and was an international number one hit. And even though that all happened before her 21st birthday, Olivia Rodrigo has managed to keep her head above the hype and not only stay creative, but also live as normal a life as you can as a multi-platinum selling Grammy-winning 20-year-old. She's back with her second album, another chart topper called Guts. Today, she joins me to talk about writing Guts and the road that got her here, including her gigs as a kid acting on Disney shows like Bizardvark and High School Musical, The Musical, The Series. Those are gigs she says helped her become a better songwriter. Olivia also talks about how grateful she is for the support of her family, her fans, and how excited she is for her future, both musical and otherwise. Our conversation is in just a minute. First, from Guts, it's Olivia Rodrigo, Vampire.
1: I hate to give the satisfaction asking how you're doing now. How's the castle built of people you pretend to care about? Just what you wanted. Look at you, cool guy, got it. I see the parties and diamonds. Sometimes when I close my eyes, 6 months of torture you sold to some forbidden paradise. I loved you truly. You gotta laugh at the stupid.

0: like a damn vampire.
1: On World Cafe, that was Olivia Rodrigo with Vampire. It's from her new album, Guts. I'm Raina Duras, and I'm thrilled to have Olivia Rodrigo here with me today. Olivia, welcome to the World Cafe.
2: Hey, thank you so much for having me.
1: I'm so happy to have you here. That song was the first single that you released after the massive success of your debut album, Sour. It is a huge, huge, huge song. It starts with the piano. It grows into this really intense track. And I would imagine that there's a certain level of pressure when it comes to trying to choose the first single for your second record. What was behind your decision to make Vampire that song that would mark your return?
2: Yeah, I mean, there was an enormous amount of pressure. At the time that I put out Vampire, I think I hadn't put out music in like 2 years-ish, which is kind of a long time. And Sour was so unexpectedly successful in such a wonderful way. But there was definitely a lot of voices in my head telling me like what the next thing should be. And, you know, what are people going to think of it? All the, you know, normal things that go through your head when you're doing a sophomore album. But yeah, I always really loved the song Vampire. I think it's a good introduction into Guts as a whole. I think it's a great first single because I think it's sort of, you know, it has some elements of songs from Sour. You know, it's kind of this piano ballad. It's a little bit of a heartbreak song, but I think it maybe had some more nuance and, you know, showed maybe a little bit more maturity than some of the songs on my first album. So it's a really special song to me, and I'm happy that some people are resonating with it. That's all.

0: you can hope for.
1: Yeah, I mean, and your voice sounds phenomenal in it.
0: Thank you.
1: I want to talk a bit more about that pressure that comes with releasing the second album after a very successful debut. How did that pressure, because you mentioned, you know, trying to quiet those voices and things like that, how did it change the way that you wrote?
0: I think I just had to learn how to, A, just try to write music that I wanted to hear. That was just like my primary goal in the studio. I'm like, I don't care about beating anything that came before. I don't care about how it does on the charts or if the radio stations like it, whatever. Like, I just want to make something that I would love. And B, I think I really had to learn how to have discipline in the craft of songwriting. You know, I just had to show up every day and write something, even if I didn't, you know, particularly feel like it. I think it really sharpened my skills as a songwriter, having to do that.
1: Yeah. What would it be like on a day when you walked in and you're like, I got nothing today? Would you just sit there and try?
0: Yeah. I mean, it happens so often. I'm a big believer in quantity. Like, I'm a big quantity-based songwriter. Sometimes I like write so many bad songs, and I think that's how you get to the good ones. I think just like showing the creative gods that you're there, showing up, you know, ready to do the work goes a long way. It's like half the battle. But yeah, I mean, there were certain days where I was in the studio where I would just kind of be petrified with fear and you know, hearing all these voices in my head and feeling all this pressure that sometimes I kind of felt like I couldn't really, you know, write or be as creative as I wanted to. And that's definitely a hurdle that I had to overcome while making this album. But yeah, it's a good thing to know how to overcome, I suppose.
1: You worked with producer and songwriter Daniel Nigro on Guts, and you worked with him on Sour. And it's just the two of you listed in the songwriting credits. Could you talk about what makes your chemistry with Daniel such a remarkable thing?
0: Yeah. I mean, I love him. I think he's like my creative soulmate. I like love working with him, and he has such great taste, and I trust him so implicitly. And also, I think it was really such a godsend that I got to make the sophomore record with him, because I made Sour with him. I made my first record with him. And so we kind of understood all of the pressures that I was facing, because he was facing the exact same pressures, right? You know, so we were kind of in the same boat.
1: Yeah. I definitely hear differences between your debut album and this one. I hear, you know, growth as an artist. For you, was there a moment on this album when you were making it where you really felt that change in evolution, where you were like, oh, I've never done that thing before? That was amazing.
0: Yeah, I think when I wrote the song All American Bitch, that's my favorite song on the record. I really love it. And I wrote it in my living room, and I remember writing it and feeling like I really said what I wanted to say in that song. And I think it's kind of musically more adventurous than my last album. I think I have a lot more confidence now than I did when I was 17 to sort of say what I want to say, however I want to say it, and, you know, explore different, you know, melodies and, you know, sonic textures and stuff like that.
1: Let me quickly reintroduce you. I'm talking to Olivia Rodrigo today on World Cafe. I'm so glad you mentioned the song All American Bitch, because it was the next song that I wanted to play from the record.
0: Oh, yay.
1: It's the opening track from Guts. And there's a lot to unpack in here. And I picked out a couple lines. The line, I am built like a mother and a total machine, which I really love. The part about using Coca-Cola bottles only to curl your hair. And then the repeated part, I'm grateful all the time. I'm sexy and I'm kind. I'm pretty when I cry. And you've said that this song expresses something that you've been trying to express since you were, I think you said 15.
0: Yeah.
1: Do you remember what the seed of the idea for this song was?
0: Yeah. I was reading Slouching Towards Bethlehem by Joan Didion. And there's this article in the book where she talks about going to San Francisco and hanging out with all these hippie kids, like in the 70s, all these runaway kids who would just like go and drop acid in San Francisco. It's like really, really interesting article. But one of the kids was talking about his mom, who he like ran away from, and he said that she was an all-American bitch. And I thought that that was such an interesting title. And so I wrote it down. And, but yeah, I love the song so much. It's kind of a satire about what I feel like the perfect, you know, all-American woman should be. And, you know, all these kind confines that, you know, girls and women are placed into in our society. So yeah, I really love it. It's a really fun one. And I'm very excited to play it on tour too. I think it's going to be a rager, hopefully.
1: Let's hear it. Here's Olivia Rodrigo with All American Bitch on World Cafe.

0: All American Bitch by Olivia Rodrigo from her new album Guts. My name is Raina Duris. You're listening to World Cafe. I'm chatting with Olivia Rodrigo today. So, Olivia, I want to go back in time a little bit. You've been singing since you were basically old enough to make sounds. What are your earliest memories of singing for people?
1: Oh, I sang at the craziest events. I was so into performing. I would perform anywhere. My parents have a video of me performing at a grocery store opening in my hometown. I used to perform that
0: What did you perform at a grocery store? Like, what song do you do at a grocery
1: really,
0: store
1: I don't
0: opening?
1: Know. I was really into, like, country. I was really into, like, Carrie Underwood. I probably performed, like, Before He Cheats when I'm, like, 5 years old. It's just, like, funny things like that. And I used to, I performed at, like, casino fundraisers in the lobby. I loved it so much. I don't know. My parents must have been so weirded out by me performing at all those weird places. But yeah, I guess it paid off. So here I am.
0: I mean, they supported you lots. Is there a moment or a story in your sort of family lore where they realized, okay, Olivia is going to probably do more than just sing songs in the living room or sing at a grocery store opening?
1: Gosh, I'm not sure. I mean, in a really beautiful way, I think my family is so proud of me for all of the success that I've had in the music industry. But I also feel like they were equally as proud of me for, like, graduating elementary school. You know what I mean? Like, they're very supportive all across the board, and they'd be supportive of anything I do, which is just, I'm so grateful for that. And I'm so lucky. It's always nice to have people who keep you grounded.
0: Yeah.
1: It's awesome.
0: In 2019, you were on the show High School Musical, the musical, the series. You wrote a song for it called All I Want. It ended up doing really well. I'm just going to play a clip.

0: So that's a bit of the song All I Want. When you're acting, you're performing other people's words and other people's lines. Mm-hmm. How did it feel getting to sing your own words on the show?
1: It was incredible. I mean, I'm very grateful to the executives and creative people on that show who gave me that opportunity. I was just a 16-year-old girl, you know, writing songs in my bedroom, and they're like, oh, you should, you know, write a song for this show that is, you know, that we're making. And I was really, really grateful for that opportunity. And that song is so funny to think about. I can't believe I wrote it so long ago. It feels like yesterday. But I love acting so much. But I think writing songs has always been my first passion. And I remember the first time I got recognized for a song that I wrote instead of a character that I was playing. I think I was in Salt Lake City, Utah, and I went to a drive-thru, and someone was like, oh, yeah, can I take a picture with you? And I was like, oh, yeah, from the show. And they're like, oh, no, I love that song, Driver's License, that you made. And it just, like, absolutely floored me. I was like, wow, so cool, because I feel like songs are such an intimate representation of who you are as a person. And,
0: yeah. You
1: know, not that acting isn't intimate, but it's just, you know, it's presenting a different part of yourself. And it was just such a cool thing. I just felt very, like, seen for a part of me that I felt, you know, wasn't always expressed. So it's the beauty of songwriting, I suppose.
0: I think it's true too. I think about that a lot when you're on the radio. It's like your voice when you're singing, it's like going right into someone's ears. It's so personal, right? It's a connection that is so different from watching someone on a screen, right?
1: Completely. Yeah. Music is just the most powerful medium. I think about it all the time. Like, you know, an author could write a book for 4 years and write 300 pages and someone could read it and not remember a word. And, you know, a songwriter could write a song in 30 minutes and suddenly like an arena full of people knows every lyric. It's just, it's so beautiful the way that music connects us all like that.
0: I want to come back to Driver's License in a second, but before we leave talking about your acting, I'm sure that there are lessons that you took from acting that you've been able to apply to your singing and music career. What kind of stuff do you still think about when you're, you know, maybe performing on a stage instead of in front of a camera?
1: Yeah, I love acting. I think, you know, since I've been acting since I was so young, I started Bizarre Bark. I was like 12 years old. And so I think in hindsight, looking back, I think it was an experience that taught me that I should never be ashamed of my emotions. I was always so encouraged to be emotional and, you know, show sides of me that were angry and sad. And, you know, that was sort of the job when I was younger. And so I think in a way it sort of helps me with my songwriting and helps me be more front-facing with all my emotions, you know, however positive or negative they may be. So I'm very grateful for all those experiences.
0: I'm speaking with Olivia Rodrigo today on World Cafe. She has a new album called Guts. We're going to quickly talk about your breakout single from 2021, Driver's License. That song, you know, won Grammys, it topped charts, it broke records. Where were you? Because it would have been like the middle of pandemic everything. Where were you when you first realized Driver's License was blowing up?
1: Yeah, I was in Salt Lake City, Utah. I was filming High School Musical. And it came out during finals week of my senior year. And so all of this stuff was happening. And I was like hunkered down in my apartment studying like biology or something. I don't remember what it was. But yeah, it's a really interesting experience because, you know, all of that was going on. But I couldn't really go outside. So I didn't actually have a firsthand, you know, knowledge of how the song was, you know, exploding. And so I think in a way though, it was kind of nice that it was like that. I feel like it helped me not be so overwhelmed. And from that song, we went on to kind of finish the record. And I think maybe if I was fully aware of, you know, how well that song was doing, I think I would have been a little bit more overwhelmed when I was finishing Sour. So everything happens for a reason.
0: You're spending the hour with Olivia Rodrigo. Driver's License did so well that she was invited to play on Saturday Night Live, when she'd only ever played the song for an audience once before. She tells that story when our conversation continues here on World Cafe.
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3: You're listening to KTOO's Tlingit Word of the Week. This week's word comes from Kakalat Florence Marks Shakley. And the word this week is geesh.
4: Geesh.
3: That means bull kelp. And here's a sentence. It's good to go out fishing at the edge of the bull kelp. Let's hear it again.
4: Geesh.
3: Bull kelp. 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
5: Kakashat Florence Mark Shakely is Slukach Adi and a child of a Chukanidi man. She grew up on Mark's trail in a family that used Tlingit as the primary language and were involved in documenting, teaching, and publishing in Tlingit. She has taught the language at all levels and has served as the teacher of teachers in the Juneau area for decades now.
3: And tune in next week for another Tlingit Word of the Week from KTOO.

0: Welcome back to an Encore World Cafe. I'm Rena Duras, and my guest today is Olivia Rodrigo. Her second album, Guts, came out in 2023. As we get back into that session, we were talking about some memories from her first album, Sour, and her breakout debut single, Driver's License. I have one more driver's license question before we move on, because this story kind of blew my mind. It was your second time you ever performed live after that song exploded on Saturday Night Live, which is hard to imagine. That's a difficult stage for even like very seasoned performers. Tell us what was going through your mind the minutes before you were stepping on, like the seconds were counting down.
1: Oh my gosh. I was so nervous. I don't think I've ever been so nervous before in my life. I thought I was going to vomit, truly. Sorry, that's too much information, it's but okay. I was just like so scared. Because I love SNL. I think SNL is the coolest thing ever. And I've been such a fan of it for a while. So, but yeah, it's pretty insane that that truly was my second time performing a song that I had wrote for people. It's just that trajectory of that first album. It still blows my mind. I'm still pinching myself.
0: We're going to hear Driver's License and we'll come back and we'll talk some more about your new album. Here's Olivia Rodrigo on World Cafe.

0: past your street. And all my friends are tired.
1: From her 2021 debut album, Sour, that was Olivia Rodrigo, my guest today with Driver's License on Roll Cafe. I'm Raina Duras. Olivia's new album is called Guts. I thought this was really interesting. You forced yourself not to write for 6 months after you released Sour. What was your thinking behind that? Why did you want to do that?
2: I don't know if I actually forced myself or if it just really wouldn't come, but I don't know. I think my life had changed a lot after Sour came out, and I was on tour, and it's actually really hard to write songs when you're on tour for whatever reason. I think your head is in a completely different, you know, place. I've met some people who have a good time doing it, but I was never one of those people. But I think I just need to kind of collect my thoughts and maybe live a little bit of life before I felt like I could write about it, you know?
1: Yeah, I'm always amazed by people who can write on tour. It's like, you are doing so much stuff and you're so tired. Like,
2: I know,
1: how are you doing
2: so much, expending so much energy. It's tough. I did write some songs. They were just really bad. So that maybe next time, maybe next tour, I'll have better luck. We'll see.
1: Where do those songs live that you write that never get released? Is there like a voice memo graveyard on your phone?
2: I have so many voice memos on my phone, like thousands and thousands. But yeah, I feel like no one will ever hear them but me. And that's the way I like it. It's my own little private safe.
1: Yeah. I mean, you've toured lots since you've played a bajillion live shows since releasing Sour. You made it having never really played a show like that before. After playing lots, how did gaining some experience performing live in front of big crowds help shape your new album?
2: Yeah, I think it was a very educational experience for me as a writer going on tour and, you know, seeing which songs resonated with, you know, big crowds and which songs were kind of fun for me to play live too. And I definitely made Guts with the intention of touring it. Lots of the songs are kind of really upbeat and driving. And I just wanted to make songs that people could jump and scream along to.
1: What's the most fun song to play on Guts?
2: Ooh, there's a song called Ballad of a Homeschooled Girl that's really fun. It's a very rock inspired song, and it's a good one to scream. I really love playing it.
1: Let's listen to some of it right now. This is Ballad of a Homeschooled Girl. It's Olivia Rodrigo on World Cafe.

0: Will you scream along? That was Ballad of a Homeschooled Girl from Olivia Rodrigo. My guest today on Rural Cafe, I'm Raina Duris. There's a theme that popped up in a few of your songs that I've noticed. And I don't like to assume what people are trying to say, but I notice things sometimes as I'm going through people's records. You hear it actually in the line driver's license where there's a guy who's dating a girl who's older than you and she makes you feel insecure. It comes up on this new album too. I'm thinking of the song Teenage Dream. You sing these two verses. You sing, when am I going to stop being wise beyond my years and just start being wise? When am I going to stop being a pretty young thing to guys? When am I going to stop being great for my age and just start being good? When will it stop being cool to be quietly misunderstood? And a lot of people, especially women, feel conflicted about getting older. How do you feel about getting older?
1: That's a great question. I wrote that song a few days before my 19th birthday. And I was so stressed about being older, about getting older, you know, just in a way that I feel like we all are, you know, those of us girls who cry on our birthdays every year, kind of just being overly nostalgic. But there was also an element of, you know, feeling all of that pressure, like we were talking about in creating a sophomore album after the success of Sour. Because, you know, I was very young when I made Sour. And I think people kind of thought of me as a maybe precocious young girl in some way. And it was really terrifying to me to think about, you know.
0: Well, and you've been on set, like you said, for so long.
1: Yeah,
0: too.
1: Yeah. I was always like the youngest girl at work and, you know, all of that stuff. But so I think the thought of getting older, maybe I thought that it reduced my like likability or marketability or something like that, something weird. And so it was just all those emotions swirling in my head. And I wrote that song about it. And it's one of my favorites on the album. And it's really special to me. I feel like I've kind of captured that fear of growing up that I had felt for so long. But honestly, I'm 20 now. I'm turning 21 in a few months and I actually can't wait to get older. I'm so excited about it, especially excited to turn 21. That's going to be a big one. I think those fears kind of went away a little bit, which I'm happy about. Maybe it took writing that song for me to get over them.
0: Yeah. And I mean, 21, very fun age to be. So
1: yes, so excited.
0: We're going to listen to Teenage Dream now, one of the first songs that you wrote for the record, right?
1: Yeah, first song.
0: And the last song on the album. It's Teenage Dream from Olivia Rodrigo.

0: On World Cafe, you just heard Olivia Rodrigo's Teenage Dream from her latest album, Guts. Olivia joins me today on the show. I'm Raina Duris. Your teen years and your early 20s, we were just talking about growing up. Seeing other women navigate the journey from being on TV, being a Disney kid, to being a young woman artist who writes her own songs and crafts her own identity. Were there people that you looked to for inspiration?
1: Yeah, I mean, I've always really had the desire to sort of forge my own way through the industry. And I feel really fortunate to be surrounded by people who've always been supportive of that and supportive of my creative vision. You know, I can write the songs I want to write and make the music videos I want to make. And I know that's a luxury that not everyone is afforded in this industry, especially young girls. So I'm very lucky in that sense. But I've always just been really inspired by female singer-songwriters. You know, I remember discovering Carol King when I was like 13 years old and being like, wow, what is this? This is incredible. And, you know, people like Joni Mitchell, I've always just been really inspired by those women and wanting to kind of be part of their lineage. That's my inspo. But I felt pretty lucky to, you know, be able to call so many of the shots in my career thus far.
0: Yeah. Yeah. Cause I mean, I think that sometimes like you're operating this in this world where there's a lot of labels like pop star or Disney star, where like there are, it invites assumptions. People are like, well, you know, someone's pulling the strings. How do you make sure that you're staying true to yourself and just you're being you and no one is pulling the strings?
1: Yeah. I mean, I think it's not fun unless it feels like it's coming from you. I also think people are so adept these days, you know, I think they can tell when something's really genuine and when something's not. Yeah, I mean, I just love writing songs. I always think of myself as a writer before anything else. I just make that my main goal, to be the best writer that I possibly can be. And I think everything else kind of just follows suit.
0: You mentioned Carole King and Joni Mitchell. Is there a song by one of them that you really love that we could play?
1: Oh, man. My favorite Joni Mitchell song is Little Green. I love that song off of Blue.
0: Great choice. Here's Little Green, Joni Mitchell on World Cafe.

0: You just heard Joni Mitchell with Little Green, a song chosen by my guest today, Olivia Rodrigo. I'm Raina Duras. This is World Cafe. Olivia, even though you've had a pretty unconventional life so far, you can hear in some of your songs, like Love is Embarrassing, I've read it in interviews that you've done, that you have a wish or a hope for some of the more conventional life events, like getting married and having kids. And I don't mean that in a bad way. I got married the weekend, so I'm not like judging conventional stuff. Yeah.
1: I did. Oh my gosh. Congrats. That's amazing.
0: Thank you. It was exciting.
1: Oh my God. That's huge. Wow. Look at you, and you're back to work right after.
0: I know. Can't be stopped. You know, I never thought it would be as like how everyone said, it really is as fun as they say. It goes
1: it
0: by
1: was
0: really
1: magical.
0: Fast. It was. Oh, and I was never a person who wished like, oh, about my wedding one day. And it was incredibly magical.
1: I'm so happy for you. That makes me so excited.
0: Have you always wanted that stuff, like ever since you were little?
1: Yeah, I really have. I've been thinking about it a lot. Yeah, like you said in Love is Embarrassing, one of the songs off of Guts, I say, I'm planning on my wedding with some guy I'm never marrying, which is a very common occurrence in my life and my friends' lives. Maybe par for the course at my age. But I don't know. I've always been interested in stuff like that. Obviously not anytime soon, but one of these days.
0: Yeah, I was wondering why you think you might be attracted to those big life markers, those things.
1: I don't know. I think I love my job so much. Music is my passion in life. And, you know, I've very quickly realized that, you know, you can reach the heights of your career and accomplish things that you never thought you could accomplish and, you know, reach all of these career dreams. But if you do that and you don't have, you know, people around you that you love, it doesn't really mean anything at all. And so I think it's just important to remind myself that, you know, the people you love and who love you, it always comes first.
0: Yeah. We're going to play Love is Embarrassing in a second. And it does, it kind of reflects on that urge to throw yourself 100% into something, you know. And in this song, it's love, but it also seems to be something that you've kind of done ever since you were old enough to do it. Like your career. What is the next thing that you're excited to throw yourself into?
1: Ooh, that's a great question. I can't come up with any like really introspective answer, but my true answer is I really want to get good at tennis. I'm starting to take tennis lessons and I'm really trying to throw myself into tennis and get really good at it. So that's my dream right now.
0: The next thing will be Olivia Rodrigo, tennis star.
1: Yeah. Let's hope.
0: Here is Love is Embarrassing. It's Olivia Rodrigo on World Cafe.

0: Olivia Rodrigo with Love is Embarrassing from her latest album, Guts. Guts is out now, and Olivia has been my guest today. Olivia, thank you so much for this hang. It's been really fun. It's been great talking to you.
1: Oh, thank you. I had the best time. And congrats on your wedding. It's so exciting.
0: Thank you. Hey, here's a question. Maybe the song I'll play after this interview. Have you ever thought about what you want your first dance to be?
1: I think about it all the time. I have like so many songs picked out. I think it's going to be Harvest Moon by Neil Young.
0: Beautiful choice.
1: Or Melt With You by Modern English.
0: Also,
1: love that one.
0: Also beautiful. Just have two. You'll have two.
1: Yeah, what was yours?
0: Mine was I Threw It All Away by Bob Dylan.
1: Oh, precious.
0: And then we played Spinning Away by John Cale and Brian Eno because we couldn't choose either.
1: Of course. Have best of both worlds.
0: Okay, I'll play Harvest Moon after this and then maybe even Modern English for you.
1: Heck yeah.
0: I'm Raina Duras, back in a moment with more World Cafe.
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0: Before the break, you heard an encore of our session with Olivia Rodrigo. She has a new album coming out June 12th called You Seem Pretty Sad for a Girl So in Love. Your next artist, we don't know when their new album's coming out. They're doing a long tease. Only have a couple of singles out so far. This was the first one they released back in August of last year. It's Alabama Shakes, Another Life.

0: A Lumberjack's Dream. That's Big Log from Robert Plant. Big shout out to all of our affiliates across the country who make this show possible. 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We produce it at WXPN at the University of Pennsylvania in Philadelphia. I'm Raina Duris. 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
1: 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And by the estate of Joan B. Kroc, whose bequest serves as an enduring investment in the future of public radio and seeks to help NPR produce programming that meets the highest standards of public service in journalism and cultural expression.
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0: Tomorrow, Death Cab for Cutie released their new album, I Built You a Tower. Coming up, you'll hear this song from that new record. That's called Riptides. Also this hour, a collaboration that proves the power of teamwork from Sam Fender and Olivia Dean. And new music from Goose, they say is an escape to ecstasy in a world of chaos. Can you feel it? Rapturizing up. Will it be enough? Will it be enough? And Father John Misty takes you on a psychedelic 60s trip in this new one. All those tunes and more on the way. I'm Raina Duris, and this is World Cafe. Right now, one from 1970. It's Derek and the Dominoes, Bell Bottom Blues.

You're listening to World Cafe. I'm Raina Duris. Sometimes it can be hard to let someone in on something that you're working on. For instance, maybe your partner is one of those people who does not like it when you try to help out when they're cooking. They just want to do it themselves. Well, next time they tell you to leave the kitchen, maybe play them this next song. Sam Fender wanted Olivia Dean to feature on this track, and he says, if I collaborate with another artist on one of my songs, I prefer they write a new part and make it their own rather than singing whatever I've already written. So that's what Olivia Dean did. And the new version as a duet ended up being Sam's first UK number one single. Teamwork. It's Rain Me In. Sam Fender featuring Olivia Dean.

0: 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You can hear a new session with them on the show tomorrow, a performance from the band, and my interview with Ben Gibbard about their new album, I Built You a Tower, which also drops tomorrow. 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

Hey, I'm Raina Duris on World Cafe. This is the part of the show where you get to dive into the vault for Live from the Archives. World Cafe is produced at WXPN in Philadelphia, and this band is a big Philly favorite. And in this song, they take you to their neighborhood where songwriter Scott McMicken was living at the time. When he mentions Baltimore, it is not the city. He's talking about Baltimore Avenue, a main artery in West Philly. From one of their many World Cafe appearances, this is Dr. Dog, Shadow People.

One of my favorite Black Keys tracks performed live for the World Cafe, Strange Times. Before that, a song Dan Auerbach of the Black Keys co-wrote with Dr. Dog, Shadow People. Both of those recorded for this show. That was your Live from the Archives for today. Now, Goose say this song is a surrendering to an ecstasy in all the chaos. It's from their new album, Big Modern, out next week, Good to Be.

0: Say Shishi, taking you to the astral plane. 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
1: Cake hundred point dachadushu aya KXLL shakudzi achi kukhsati ya akwani a.
0: Father John Misty is taking you on a 60s inspired trip in this new track with his psychedelic harpsichord. On World Cafe, I'm Raina. Here's new Father John, The Payoff.

0: Maybe you heard Rat Boys mentioning Ringo Starr and Penny in the Lake. Before that, another Beatle, John Lennon, Watching the Wheels. That rolls you to the end of this edition of World Cafe. So nice to hang out with you and play you some tunes today. Big thanks to the public radio stations to bring you this show across the country and the team who make it happen. We produce this show at WXPN at the University of Pennsylvania in Philadelphia. My name is Raina Duris. 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
0: 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Frontman Ben Gibbard talks about what songwriting means to him.
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0: You have the

Hey, this is DJ Soul Sister in New Orleans. 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Because at TATB, we really love to make you smile. While vision

Yeah, yeah, this is my palace. 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I got it all covered like a wedding band. 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And we gon' start a mother riot. Or we gon' have to put them on a diet. Look at that, I guarantee I got them quiet. 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A-Town.

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Yo, what up? This is Killer Priest. 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
2: She doesn't even go here. Still don't

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0: Download the app and send the cash. 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That's what's in my bag, it's just a bag.
1: My spit smell like Chanel. Yes, Microsoft, I'm an Excel. 9, 10, 11, 12. Yes, your house looking like a motel. Yes. I don't play fair well. 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Yes. 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I smell me.

0: to show you my tail. 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I am that you smell.
1: I like they don't see you, but deep down I really wanna be you. Turn this to Resident Evil, rocking out release from needles. Pull up in a Bentley truck, you pull up in a little Beetle. Yeah, I like to drive so fast, feeling like the homie Vin Diesel. My spirit smelling like Chanel. Yes, Microsoft, I'm an Excel. Nine, 10, 11, 12. Yes, your house looking like a motel. Yes. I don't play fair well. I don't like to show you my tail. Yes. What is that I smell? Me. I am that you smell. Yes.
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1: I seen a picture of you yesterday. 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

0: Check this out. Yo, what up? This is Killer Priest. One time for your mind, Wu-Tang Clan. 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
1: Jam.

timbers. He's doing a fennel turn centerpiece to a gymnast. Waiting need a microscope just to locate the remnants. Storming when I leave, but I'm used to Miami tempest. I call up a submarine, shit is tintless, I'm in a fishbowl. Ladies, and then getting greasy, don't want my shit to go. Die as the driver cut to the bayfront, he turned a dish soap. Wishbone, which is the addressing. Prestigious connections, a label, chicken investments wasn't an option. Coochie head to toe, trying to free my body from toxins. Way my fans feeling, might put a sweat out for auction. Every single track a concoction, a gourmet paraphernalia, steezy regalia, lingering fear of failure. The needles came in the mail on the shorty, told me be careful. I think we on different pages. I tell her, Rabona Pale, yeah, I paint. Thought of base or acrylic, I guess it's not too important. My illustrations recorded for congregations enormous. The truffle oil is imported from a location remote. Couldn't tell you specifics, but I know it came on a boat with a handwritten note. Several irons and fires aflame beneath my stove. The wood crackle and glow. I stare at the smoke. I laughed at myself like somebody told me a joke. Yeah, my stars started aligning. Must be that celestial timing, because this wave I've been riding turned a tsunami. Been figuring out my flavors, I finally mastered umami. Now I'm looking like a defensive lineman with Bodhisattva has. Tweaking with the safe, I forgot the digits to bypass. Stand in front of the scanner, remove the Burberry eyeglass. Door slowly open itself like a horror movie. Empty out my pockets, now I need a husband's stitch on the subies. The lines burning my palms, turn them into poems. In my brain, there's a lot going on, yeah. I got a tendency to steer my shit in the storms. I wouldn't be a skill.

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0: Hey, we're selling meat pies outside if y'all want any.
1: Yeah?
2: Hey, y'all, this girl with stomach pains is selling meat pies. Y'all want any?

Ride for the squad. What time to reveal you is really a fraud. It's getting hard, I hope you listening, Lord. Flawed from the jump, I took my talents abroad. If this don't work out, don't run into blood. We brothers, ain't no need to feed in the facades. Before this rap, ish, you was my dog. Sons tirade, track 2 by Isaiah Rashad. This for the squad.

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0: Juno Symphony presents Hollywood Pops Concert Saturday, June 6th at 7:30 and Sunday, June 7th at 3 at JDHS Jeddah at Calais. 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
2: 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And the word this week is geesh.
3: Geesh.
2: That means bull kelp. And here's a sentence. It's good to go out fishing at the edge of the bull kelp. 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
2: Bull kelp. 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
4: Kakashat Florence Mark Shakley is Shukach Adi and a child of a Chukanidi man. She grew up on Mark's trail in a family that used Tlingit as the primary language and were involved in documenting, teaching, and publishing in Tlingit. She has taught the language at all levels and has served as the teacher of teachers in the Juneau area for decades now.
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0: 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It is Thursday, June 4th, and today we are continuing on our journey throughout Celebration Week 2026. It's also Pride Month, so we've got some tracks that will maybe show that. Who knows? Stay tuned. Joining me in the passenger seat today, I'm very excited to say, is Nina Edwards, local artist, singer, songwriter, open mic host extraordinaire. And you have a lot of shows coming up this weekend for celebrations. We're going to hear more about that later, but hello, welcome.
1: Hi, thank you so much for having me. I'm really excited to be here.
0: We're excited to have you. Also, she is going to be playing live on air, so you're not going to want to miss that. Stay tuned. This is KXLL.